Doom, bit of,

It's an old Memphis song. Old Memphis song.

melodies about everything, things I've been through and what I'm wishing. Bringing me joy when songs touch my heart, music explores, closes a one so we can afford. Sometimes on a hard day, or when you're about to lose faith, don't

0: Those were the sensational Barnes Brothers, live on Bill Street Caravan. For more information about the Barnes Brothers, check them out on Facebook and Instagram. 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

0: because you can't chain down those Barnes Brothers, but also I don't want to hold our listeners back because they probably want to get back to the music, right, so you want to jump back into the concert?
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2: This next song is called Try the Lord. I think it's self-explanatory.

All shook up. I always thought this up-tempo 1954 Dewdroppers tune on the Groove label would be great for one of those commercials for an upstart electronic device featuring a retro music track. But if it happens, you'll know where they got the idea. Boot 'em up.

almost flipped when I saw him squeeze you tight.

1954, most so-called bird groups that flew out of the late 40s didn't soar too far into the rock era. But the Robins' fortuitous collaboration with Lieber and Stoller was an upsurge. Their first single for the Tunesmith Spark label indeed sparked their evolution into the Coasters, and, well, you know the rest. But let's back up to that Spark single and its B-side, Wrap It Up.

Mickey Baker played on nearly every artist's New York City sessions, so it's no surprise that he backed Little Sylvia Vanderpool on a 1954 single before they were technically an act. A year later, Mickey and Sylvia said yes to becoming a duo for the Rainbow label, but no to becoming a couple. 1956 found the duo at the burgeoning Groove label, where their first single demonstrated Mickey's versatility with what amounts to a slice of black rockabilly, No Good Lover.

As songwriting partner Mort Schumann wrote, Jerry Felder was a white Negro before it became fashionable. And so it was that an impoverished, short, overweight, polio-disabled Jew from Brooklyn became a blues singer long before becoming one of rock and rhythm's greatest songwriters. And it was a good thing he dreamt up his renowned pseudonym prior to 1947, because no one was fooled that by adding an extra T to pot implied Doc Pomus was singing his approval of cookware. My good pot.

Fats Domino's follow-up to The Fat Man hit top five in early 1950 and established Fats' signature piano style, the triplet, three successive notes to the beat. Written sans a better Dave Bartholomew, the song must have held a special place for Fats as several versions exist in the Domino chronology, including this one from 1958 that was put in the Imperial Vaults for 4 years before it emerged on a 1962 LP. Every night about this time.

Dulcian is a Renaissance and early Baroque era double reed instrument that is an ancestor of the modern bassoon. This sonata by Giovanni Buonamente is played on Dulcian with two violins and harpsichord by the group Quicksilver.

playing a priceless Guarneri del Gesù violin crafted in 1742. Daniel Hope performed diverse bizarria by 17th century Italian violinist and composer Nicola Mattese. It's from the album Air, A Baroque Journey. This is Sunday Baroque, funded thanks to the

0: please be seated. The epistle for today is Romans 6, verses 19 through 23. And I'm actually going to start with 18. Today's reading is about the being slaves of righteousness. And so verse 18 says, "And that you, having been set free from sin, have become slaves to righteousness." And Paul writes, "I am speaking of in human terms because of your natural limitations. For just as you once presented your members as slaves to impurity and to greater and greater iniquity, so now present your members as slaves to righteousness for sanctification. When you were slaves of sin, you were free in regard to righteousness. So what advantage did you then get from the things of which you are now ashamed? The end of those things is death. But now that you have been freed from sin and enslaved to God, the advantage you get is sanctification. The end is eternal life. For the wages of sin is death, but the free gift of God is eternal life in Christ Jesus our Lord." The word of God for the people of God.
1: Thanks be to God.
0: And now let us join in singing, "Thy word is a lamp unto my feet," number 601 in the hymn.

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1: Are you musically curious? Do you seek out music that's out of the ordinary?

When that album came out, Fanfare magazine said Nino Rota's Nonna is what might happen if Rossini and Poulenc could collaborate through a spirit medium. More from Nino Rota ahead this hour.

0: that was nice. The next song is called The Man in the Moon. That's an old hit from the 50s.
1: 7, 6, 5.
0: Yeah, that's exciting.
1: 4, 3, 2, 1, 0.

Heidelberg Bakery and Gift Shop on the northeast side of Indianapolis. And I'm all wet because I had some coffee standing here and the radio cat came by and spilled it all on me. So that's for that. Yep. I'm going to lock her out from now on.

was nice. The next song is requested by Paula. It says, "Have a little time for me." Yep. And now, "Hast a little time for me?" Do you have a little time for me? Yep. For Ange.

listening, ladies and gentlemen, to the band of renown Les Brown, coming to you from the world-famous Hollywood Palladium on Sunset Boulevard in the heart of Hollywood, California. And now we welcome the microphone for his first appearance this evening, Ray Kellogg. He sings, "It's the Sentimental Thing to Do."

Lucy Ann Polk riffles through the calendar and points to a month Walter Huston made famous in the Broadway production Knickerbocker Holiday. Here's Lucy Ann with September Song.

0: Wasn't that fantastic? Les Brown and his band of renown doing a great live remote broadcast and featuring his girl singer, Lucy Ann Polk. Incidentally, Lucy Ann did a September song in that set. And here I am talking to Les Brown about some difficulties that he had convincing Lucy Ann that she should sing September song because she thought it was not a good song for her voice. Lucy Ann sang without much vibrato, and I was always, of course, I thought she was sensational.
1: She had a very distinct sound and without vibrato, and actually, you know, classical singers don't sing with a vibrato at all, and people think they do. They think they hear, and it's not there. Any real good classical singer, Pavarotti, there's no vibrato there. Joe Stafford never used one, but Lucy Ann had none, definitely none without, at all.
0: Zero.
1: But she had a great way of phrasing and a cute voice. I remember one time we made an arrangement for her on September song, and actually it was made for Eileen Wilson, and then when Lucy Ann took when Eileen went to the hit parade and Lucy Ann took over her chores as girl singer, we were doing it one night at the play. When she came back, I said, Les, you know, that's one tune I think that needs a vibrato. I wish we wouldn't do it anymore.
0: Well, that was Lucy Ann indicating that she didn't think she should sing September song because she had no vibrato. And, of course, in the set that you just heard, she did sing September song, so apparently Les won that discussion. And incidentally, I should point out that many of the big bands were featured in movies back in the 30s, 40s, 50s, and to the extent that hundreds of big bands were actually cast in hundreds of movies. And you could not only hear the big bands on the radio every night, but you could go down to your local movie house and see, for example, a movie like The Nutty Professor, which I saw on television the other night, and it made me think back to the days when you could see big bands in movies. The Nutty Professor starred Jerry Lewis and Stella Stevens and was a Jekyll and Hyde plot wherein Jerry Lewis played two parts. On the one hand, he was a goofy kind of college professor teaching some kind of scientific course during which he discovered something that he could drink that would turn him into a slick, smooth, jivey piano player by the name of Buddy Love. And throughout the

0: Well, that was Les Brown's great tune, Love to Keep Me Warm. And, of course, it was a monster seller for the Les Brown Band. And here I am talking to Les about what happened that brought this tune to everyone's attention.
1: Les Brown tells a funny story as to how that tune actually became a big hit.

0: You planned it all out, didn't you, Les?
1: In a way. By the way, it wasn't our biggest hit. Sentimental Journey was,
0: right.
1: But it was our biggest instrumental hit.
0: Right.
1: It was a very lucky thing for us back in the late 40s. We got with Bob Hope in 1947 on his radio show, and in those days, we'd come on the air with his theme, Thanks for the Memory, then he'd do a monologue, and then the band would do a number before they went into the first skit. Well, in the spring of 1948, we were doing a national show with Bob, and Bing Crosby happened to be the guest star that particular week. And as our band number, we played I've Got My Love to Keep Me Warm. Now, we'd been on the show since September. We had never played it because we try to play a different one every week. And the next morning, I was still in bed, and there's a rap on the door, and it's Western Union, and they said, Columbia Records wired that go in and record I've Got My Love to Keep Me Warm right away. So I called him on the phone and said, now look, if you'll look in the bottom of the barrel, we recorded that 2 years ago and you never released it. They called me back about 3 hours later, says, we found it, it is great, and we're going to put it out right away, and luckily we had another hit on our hands. But that was in the late 48s when the bands were beginning to go downhill and the vocalists taken over already, you know. So it came out of left field, and we were just lucky that that gentleman from Columbia Records happened to be listening to the Bob Hope show that night, or it'd still be in the bottom of the barrel. We have still, with Columbia Records, we must have 30 titles that have never been released. Because in the heyday of the big bands, we used to record, at least four different titles every month, of which they didn't have time to, or their schedule wouldn't permit them to release all of them. That would be a good 48 a year. No band got that kind of coverage. So there might be 50 or 60 down there we recorded that has never seen the light of day. I wonder, they probably melted them or something, and they're probably not there anymore. They don't have any more warehouse space for all the bands that were doing it in those days, and they just probably figured it wasn't worth anything, and some young kid threw them out. Now they wish they had them, because they'd be great historically.
2: Yeah, very interesting. Les Brown explaining how I've Got My Love to Keep Me Warm became a big hit and a million seller. And a very interesting story. I find it interesting also to notice that the bands recorded as many titles as he mentioned they did throughout the year. And of course, if Les has 60 titles that are still unrecorded and either in the bottom of a barrel or have been destroyed, that would be true of probably 60 other bands that also recorded for Columbia. And if you dug all that up, it would really be historically important, wouldn't it? Well, here's Les Brown one more time. And in playing Carioca and Love to Keep Me Warm, he used Buddy Rich on the drum chair. Here he's using great clarinetist Buddy DeFranco as a clarinet soloist. And they're playing a thing called King Philip.

now here are some Krupa capers on a real old-timer and featuring Charlie Ventura and his marvelous tenor sax. These foolish things remind me of you.

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Men, they really had men on the brain. Well, some were real bitter and others were mad. They ran the scale and most of it bad. Boiling it down, this was the general refrain.

And if she always didn't have an outstretched paw, and if she didn't give a man a mother-in-law, she'd be a wonderful thing. She says, don't go here, and you can't go there, and don't you be late for dinner. But you can get away with lots if you tell her she looks thinner. And if she tells you that you look sharp as a knife and swears that you are the love of her life, and if she didn't get mad when you went home to your wife, she'd be

the Stan Kenton Big Band with June Christie on the vocal. And back in the body of that piece, you probably heard a powerful trumpet surge by one of the star trumpets.

Maynard Ferguson leading the Stan Kenton Big Band long before Maynard actually had a band of his own. And they did Love Locked Out. Now, here I am talking with Maynard, and we're talking about his role in the trumpet section of the Stan Kenton Band, and also his role in the trumpet section of the Charlie Barnett Big Band. And you'll hear him describe how, although he did not play lead trumpet in any of these trumpet sections, occasionally when the arrangement called for upper register chords,

conducted and arranged by Buddy Bregman, focusing on the songs of Cole Porter. So let's sit back and relax and listen. Here, Ella sings Cole Porter.

Well, a good evening to you. Welcome to another Sunday evening session of Jazz Rendezvous, and hope you're enjoying your evening. Had a nice day today. Let's see here. We let off tonight with the old standard, Sweet Sue, Just You, written by Will J. Harris and Victor Young. This was recorded in April 1928 in New York City, released on the Victor label. Group is Ben Pollock and his Californians, featuring

Lord bless her. Wherever she may be, she can look this wide world over. She'll never find a sweet man like me. When I die, I want you to dress me in straight leg shoes, box back coat, and a studs and hat. Put a $20 gold piece on my watch chain, so the boys will know that I died standing pat.

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1: 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I'm your host, Joshua Sock Joplin Thompson, and here on Classical Beat, we share events from around the state of Indiana that you'll love and speak with the artists who make it all happen. If you have an event I should know about, or if you'd like to suggest musical selections for future shows, email me at info@classicalmusicindie.org or simply give me a call at 317-788-3291, extension 5. Classical Beat is made possible by listeners just like you and the Carter Family Fund.